0: Hello and welcome to NHK Newsline. I'm Yoshi Ogasawara. U.S. and Iranian negotiators are in Qatar to hold talks with mediators, but so far there are no signs that the two sides will engage in face-to-face talks. A U.S. official has told NHK that President Donald Trump's envoys Steve Witkoff and Jared Kushner will meet with Qatar's Prime Minister Sheikh Mohammed bin Abdulrahman Al Thani. The official said the U.S. and Iranian delegations will hold separate talks with Qatari and Pakistani mediators on Wednesday. Iran's foreign ministry spokesperson, Esmail Baghaei, says his country's delegation will be meeting with the Qatari mediators. He says they'll discuss implementing parts of the Memorandum of Understanding, including the one related to releasing Iran's frozen assets. And he stressed once again that no meetings are planned with the U.S. side over the next few days. Qatar's foreign ministry spokesperson says Witkoff and Kushner are in Doha to meet with the Qatari mediators. He adds that they're not there for direct negotiations with the Iranians. Japan's prime minister will travel to India on Wednesday for a three-day visit to the capital, New Delhi. The two countries are expected to agree to cooperate on the promotion of biogas-powered vehicles. Takayuchi Sanae will meet her Indian counterpart, Narendra Modi, on Thursday. She's being accompanied by representatives of Japanese economic organizations and business leaders. Biogas is made from cow manure, among other things. The two sides aim to promote the use of the environmentally friendly energy source from Indian farming villages while expanding the market for Japanese automakers. Specifically, the countries intend to establish 1,000 plants around India and conduct research and development on improving biogas productivity. The two leaders also hope to confirm efforts to create a market in India for Japanese car makers of about 2.5 million vehicles that run on biogas-powered natural gas. Tokyo hopes to deepen both public and private sector cooperation with New Delhi in a bid to boost Japan's economic development. Relief efforts in areas hardest hit by last week's double earthquakes in Venezuela are facing a new challenge. The United Nations is warning that heavy rain has increased the risk of landslides and further structural damage. Two massive quakes with magnitudes above 7 struck within a minute on June 24th. National Assembly President Jorge Rodriguez said on Tuesday that 1,943 people had so far been confirmed dead. The worst of the damage is concentrated along the Caribbean coast in the state of La Guaira. Many of the collapsed buildings are apartment blocks or vacation homes. An unknown number of people remain unaccounted for. Satellite data released by NASA showed the affected areas sandwiched between mountains and the sea. Most of the buildings there have collapsed or are heavily damaged, as shown in red.
1: These conditions are increasing the risk of additional collapse as well as landslides in already impacted areas. This poses a significant challenge to search and rescue operation and complicates the delivery of shelter, health, and other essential services.
0: The UN spokesperson added the organization is working closely with its partners to ensure a coordinated relief response. Japan's foreign minister says his country will join international relief efforts in Venezuela. Motegi Toshimitsu said Japan will send essential supplies at Venezuela's request. They'll be provided through the Japan International Cooperation Agency, or JICA. Initial supplies will include 1,500 plastic water containers and 30 water purifiers.
2: The Japanese government will consider sending further necessary support based on local needs, such as dispatching international relief teams and providing emergency grant aid.
0: Motegi said a JICA team has been dispatched to quake-stricken areas to assess medical recovery and reconstruction needs.

0: Japan's government has approved a bill aimed at securing the future of the imperial family. The government and ruling parties hope to have the revisions to the imperial house law passed before the current Diet session ends later this month. But opposition parties say the proposals adopted on Tuesday need further discussion.
1: In order to secure the number of imperial family members, firmly protect the imperial line, which has been sustained down the ages, and pass it on to the next generation, we will make sure to pass the revised law in this Diet session.
0: Under the bill, females would remain part of the imperial family after marriage. They currently leave the imperial household when they marry commoners. As a transitional measure, female members at the time the law takes effect can request to leave the imperial family upon marriage. The bill also enables the adoption into the imperial family of male descendants in the male line of former imperial branches. The imperial family currently consists of Emperor Naruhito and 15 others. Under the imperial house law, succession to the throne is by males in the male line. At present, only 3 members are eligible. The revisions enable adoption of male descendants in the male line of 11 former imperial branches that lost imperial status in 1947. The bill says adoptees must be 15 or older, unmarried, and childless. They would not be able to succeed to the throne, but their male offspring would be eligible. Some lawmakers say the revised bill is being rushed through before gaining broad backing.
2: It hasn't been fully discussed. It is far from reflecting the consensus of the legislature, and the procedure for submitting the bill to the Diet is rather heavy-handed.
0: The bill does not include any provision for the spouses and children of female members to become imperial family members. There are calls for that to also be discussed. Japan is raising its tax on departing travelers effective Wednesday. The fee is going up from 1,000 yen to 3,000 yen, or about $18. All travelers leaving the country, including Japanese citizens, pay the international tourist tax. The charge is added to the price of air, cruise, and other tickets purchased from Wednesday. The tax hike is expected to bring additional revenue of about 120 billion yen, or $739 million a year. The government plans to use the extra revenue to tackle over-tourism and other challenges caused by an increasing number of foreign tourists. Meanwhile, the government slashes passport application fees starting Wednesday as a measure to reduce financial burdens on Japanese traveling abroad. The cost for a 10-year passport will be reduced by about $43. Japan says it plans to tackle the growing labor shortage by introducing roughly 10 million AI-equipped robots by 2040. On Tuesday, industry ministry officials unveiled their revised AI robotics strategy. They said they want to introduce the robots in 18 sectors. Those include manufacturing, infrastructure maintenance, healthcare, caregiving, disaster response, and defense. Physical AI can autonomously respond to its surroundings. In the past, it had been difficult to apply in fields such as logistics, construction, and disaster response, but its use is expected to expand. This fiscal year, the ministry will also commission a project worth more than $2 billion to a new company called Noetra. It was set up by Japanese IT giant SoftBank, electronics maker NEC, Honda Motor, and other firms. Industry Minister Akazawa Ryose elaborated on the strategy after a cabinet meeting.
3: Data have been collected in the fields such as elderly health care, disaster response, manufacturing, and the decommissioning of the Fukushima Daiichi nuclear plant. Using the data will help Japan take the lead in developing robots.
0: He added that Japan will build data infrastructure for physical AI and robotics. He said these are areas where the country can leverage its strengths ahead of the rest of the world and foster growth. Food waste is plummeting overall across Japan. The latest estimates show Japan's food losses hitting new lows since record-keeping began in 2012. It's at 4.6 million tons as of the 2024 fiscal year. The government identifies food loss and waste as food products that have been discarded but are still edible. The government wants to reduce the total amount generated each year to about 4.3 million tons by 2030. That's less than half the amount of food that was thrown away in the year 2000. The government announced Tuesday that the amount of food wasted by households is trending down, but that's being somewhat offset by food waste generated by businesses, which is rising. Analysts say that's due to an increase in the number of restaurant customers. The government says it'll continue its efforts to hit its target.
4: We will stick with the mindset of avoiding waste and redouble our efforts while considering our basic policy.
0: It's expected officials will encourage people to take their restaurant leftovers home with them in takeout containers and make donations to food banks rather than let food spoil. Now for business stories, here's Yuko Fukushima.
5: Yeah, thanks, Yoshi. A closely followed business survey in Japan shows sentiment improved at major manufacturers for the fifth straight quarter. This is despite analyst concerns the Middle East conflict would dampen the mood. The Bank of Japan released its latest quarterly Tankan survey on Wednesday. The sentiment index for large manufacturers came in at plus 22, up 5 points from the previous survey. A positive number indicates more companies are optimistic about business conditions than pessimistic. The survey covers about 9,000 companies. Confidence improved in the machinery sector thanks to robust demand for artificial intelligence and chip-related equipment. In contrast, sentiment took a hit in the petroleum and coal sector due to the situation in the Middle East, but it had little impact on the overall index. The index for large non-manufacturers improved for the first time in five quarters at plus 37, up 1 point. And looking 3 months ahead, confidence at major manufacturers declined 5 points. The same measure at large non-manufacturers fell 9 points. The Japanese yen remained under pressure in Tokyo on Wednesday after weakening to the upper 162 level against a dollar in New York overnight. Analysts say the yen is being sold in favor of the U.S. currency on increasing expectations of a rate hike by the Federal Reserve. The yen breached the 162 mark in Tokyo on Tuesday to trade at exchange rates last seen in December 1986, or almost 40 years ago. Traders are favoring the greenback on the view the Fed will raise interest rates to contain inflation. That outlook was reinforced by recent data showing U.S. job openings in May came in higher than expected. Market sources say, in contrast to the Fed, the pace of rate increases by the Bank of Japan is unclear. They add that traders are betting Japan's authorities are not planning any immediate market intervention to support the yen. A group of South American nations say it will start negotiations with Japan for an Economic Partnership Agreement, or EPA. Mercosur made the announcement on Tuesday when its leaders met in Paraguay. A joint statement said the two parties aim to expand market access to agricultural and other products and promote cross-investments. Mercosur collectively represents one of the world's largest farm and livestock-producing regions. Brazil, for example, is a top exporter of beef and chicken. Japan aims to expand its exports of automobiles and auto-related parts, as well as farm, forestry, and fishery products to the bloc. Japan also wants to secure access to critical minerals, crude oil, and other resources as part of ongoing efforts to diversify its supply sources. But there is also concern that an influx of meat and sugar made cheaper by reduced tariffs could adversely affect Japan's domestic suppliers. Pokemon cards, Furikura photo booths, and capsule toys. Over the years, Japan has seen the emergence of countless fads that ended up becoming cultural fixtures. Now, could 3D bubble stickers be next? Businesses see the latest craze as a promising opportunity for long-term growth. NHK World's Amma Raimu has the story.
6: For children, bubble stickers are serious business. They keep their favorites in special albums and barter to expand their collections. This group of friends gave us an exclusive look at their intense trade negotiations. There's even an informal exchange rate, with some designs considered rarer and more valuable than others. But no amount of wheeling and dealing can land the most popular stickers. Even money isn't enough. Getting your hands on them required some good fortune. This store introduced a special lottery system for popular stickers. Only a lucky few are actually able to buy them. Shoppers who win the draw are given a 10-minute window to browse the store and buy what they want.
7: I tried so many times and finally won today.
8: I was missing a few of my favorites, so I'm glad I was able to get them today. I'm so happy.
6: The craze took off last September when Kuria's Bonbon Drop stickers emerged as a surprise hit. The company has shipped 22 million sticker sheets as of the end of March. The product was originally designed with children in mind, but the company says adults are also driving the demand.
9: It's part social media, part adults looking back fondly on the toys and fads of their childhood. The stickers have grown far beyond anything we could have imagined.
6: People in their 20s and 30s remember collecting stickers as children. Now, it's a nostalgic hobby that remains affordable amid rising prices almost everywhere else. Stickers are also a way for them to spend time and bond with their children.
10: It's rare to find something that kids, young adults, and adults can enjoy in different ways. Bubble stickers give each generation something different, and I think that's why they've become so popular.
6: For businesses, the sticker boom is presenting a chance to expand. This company made stickers of its character, hoping to win more hearts and create new opportunities. San Hoseki specialized in mail-order plushies, accessories, and handmade figurine kits. But sales plummeted during the coronavirus pandemic, and the company came close to bankruptcy. Product director Kanzaki Satomi believed the firm had to turn away from its traditional strengths to rebuild.

0: opportunities for growth, and we have to take advantage of them.
1: For now, nothing is stopping Japan's sticker craze. Companies are trying to make sure it's more than just the latest fad and has a chance at sticking around. Amma Raimu, NHK World.
2: And now to the latest in markets.

0: And that wraps it up for BIS.
1: Thanks, Iko. And now let's go to Cholapansa Narula in Bangkok to find out what's going on in the Asia Pacific.
2: The search for the Malaysia Airlines plane missing for over 12 years is set to continue. The Malaysian government has announced it has extended the contract to conduct the search for another year. Flight MH370 disappeared from radar shortly after taking off from Kuala Lumpur on March 8, 2014. The aircraft was bound for Beijing with 239 people on board, most of whom were Chinese passengers. Multiple search operations have been conducted since, but no clues to the location of the plane have been found so far. Malaysia's transport minister said in a statement on Monday, the cabinet extended the agreement with the exploration firm Ocean Infinity until the end of June next year. Relatives of those missing have been urging the government to continue the search. The statement said the extension shows the government's commitment to providing closure for the next of kin of the passengers. After months of delay, the leaders of Australia and Vanuatu have signed a pact covering areas such as security and development. The deal is seen as an attempt to counter China's increasing influence in the South Pacific. Prime Ministers Anthony Albanese and Jotim Napat met in Canberra on Monday to formalise the agreement. The deal stipulates that Vanuatu will not allow foreign military bases or infrastructure on its territory. The country will also work with Australia to develop critical infrastructure. The pact also requires Vanuatu to consult with Australia on any proposed third-party involvement in such projects.
3: Our agreement reflects and confirms Australia's role as Vanuatu's largest and most comprehensive economic, security and development partner, a responsibility that we take seriously.
4: Today's meeting reaffirms our set commitment to continue to strengthen the comprehensive partnership between our two countries.
2: Australia is reportedly considering providing Vanuatu with about $340 million over the next decade or so under the agreement. Meanwhile, China has reacted to the deal.
5: We hope cooperation between the relevant country and the Pacific nation will promote regional development and stability. It should not target any third party nor be used for geopolitical competition.
2: The pact was expected to be signed during Albanese's visit to Vanuatu last September, but the island nation abruptly pulled back. Afterwards, Vanuatu entered talks with Beijing on a comprehensive development cooperation agreement. Japanese anime is increasingly becoming big business in Thailand and across Southeast Asia. A major Japanese trading house and a Thai consumer goods conglomerate have agreed to boost businesses related to anime characters amid growing demand. Japan's Sumitomo Corporation and Thailand's Sahat Group signed the agreement at a ceremony in Bangkok on Saturday. The two sides plan to develop and roll out new products featuring the popular Japanese anime character Crayon Shin-chan. They will also open specialty stores selling them. Interest in character-related products has been rising rapidly in Thailand, especially among younger consumers. Thailand's Digital Economy Promotion Agency says the country's character business market reached 7.2 billion baht, or about $216 million in 2024, tripling from the previous year.
6: We've grown up on Japanese anime since we were children. They make us feel fun.
7: I believe Southeast Asia is a market where consumer spending on entertainment will continue to grow. We would like to promote Japanese culture while expanding its industry here.

0: fantastic.
1: The Thai government is optimistic the anime character market will grow larger going forward. That wraps up our bulletin. I'm Cholapan Sanarula in Bangkok.

0: For more details on those stories, do visit the NHK World Japan website. Much warmer than normal weather is expected to continue in many parts of Europe on Wednesday. Tetsuya Monada is up next with all the details.
1: Hi there. The mercury has still been rising across many parts of Europe, so that heat dome is slightly shifting towards the eastern side. You see Budapest and Bucharest very close to 40 degrees temperatures recorded yesterday. Let us take a look at this video and see how people are dealing with that scorching hot weather, as locals and tourists alike got some much needed relief from the heat through rather unconventional methods on Tuesday. Police and firefighters used their water cannons to spray cool water on people passing by. But in Romania, people opted for fountains, pools, and shaded areas for some reprieve. The sweltering heat has caused disruptions to power supply and other infrastructure, also putting massive pressure on healthcare system. Now, conditions are going to be slightly better for many, but still way, way above average. Temperatures are going to be high still. These two low pressures will have a bit of an impact, bringing some light showers, but also unstable weather. And with that, the rainfall, precipitation could bring a bit of a cooling down. Like I said, it is still going to be quite high. Rome 35, Vienna 33, and Warsaw just 34. At least they are not close to those 40s that we saw over the last couple of weeks. No changes, though, for those across North Africa. Morocco, 42. Cairo, including Alexandria, also very close to that 40-degree mark there. Addis is at 24, much cooler weather there. Some showers also now expected towards West Africa. So it is going to be humid and quite rainy for you. Now, speaking of rain, we're going to be seeing a lot coming up for us here in central Japan. Much of it is situated across western Japan. If you're in the Kinki region, you might see up to 120 millimeters of rainfall. And with that rain, also will come slightly cooler weather for people in Tokyo. 24 is your maximum for Thursday. But I do not have great news for people just below this frontal boundary, as Taipei goes as high as 36 degrees.

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0: This is Asian View from NHK World Japan. I'm Keiko Kitagawa. Japanese Prime Minister Takaichi Sanae says her government is planning to review investments from abroad more closely. She's calling for greater cooperation between ministries and agencies to ramp up screening capabilities.
1: We want to improve the screening capacity of relevant ministries and agencies, and we want to instill a strong understanding that there should be no factionalism.
0: The committee's main function is to review proposals by governments and investors to acquire shares of Japanese firms in specific industries. Japan is sending emergency relief supplies to Venezuela. The South American country was hit by powerful earthquakes measuring over magnitude 7 on June 24th. Foreign Minister Motegi Toshimitsu

0: It says Japan will send relief goods at Venezuela's request through the Japan International Cooperation Agency, or JICA. The supplies include 1,500 plastic water containers and 30 water purifiers. Motegi says a JICA team has been sent to quake-stricken areas to assess medical, recovery and reconstruction needs. Malaysia says it will continue searching for a missing airliner for another year. Malaysian Airlines flight MH370 disappeared from radar screens shortly after taking off from Kuala Lumpur on March 8, 2014. The plane was bound for Beijing with 239 people on board. Most of them were Chinese nationals. Multiple search operations have been conducted since then, but so far no clues have been found as to the location of the plane. Relatives of those who went missing have been urging the authorities to continue the search. This is NHK World Japan. The leaders of Australia and Vanuatu have signed a pact covering areas such as security and development after months of delay. The agreement is seen as an attempt to counter China's increasing influence in the South Pacific. Australian Prime Minister Anthony Albanese met with his Vanuatu counterpart Jotam Nepat in Canberra on Monday to formalise the deal. It stipulates that Vanuatu will not allow foreign military bases or infrastructure on its territory. China's new law on ethnic unity is raising concerns that it will be applied to organizations and individuals overseas. The legislation goes into effect on Wednesday. Beijing says the Ethnic Unity and Progress Promotion Law is aimed at forging a strong sense of national community. The law says that schools and other educational institutions will use standard Chinese as the basic language for education. It also states that those who undermine ethnic unity and progress will be punished. The European Parliament and the US Congress have expressed concern over the legislation. They say it could promote assimilation policies toward Tibetans, Uyghurs, and other ethnic minorities. A high-ranking Chinese Justice Ministry official says the law complies with international practices and is justified and lawful. Japan is raising its departure tax from 1,000 yen to 3,000 yen, or about $18. The new rate comes into effect on Wednesday. All travelers leaving the country, including Japanese citizens, pay the international tourist tax. The charge is added to the price of air, cruise and other tickets. The tax has been generating about $308 million a year for government coffers. The tax hike is expected to bring additional revenue of about $739 million a year. The government plans to use the extra amount to tackle over-tourism and other challenges caused by an increasing number of foreign visitors. Japan's industry ministry says it aims to introduce about 10 million AI-equipped robots across 18 sectors by 2040 to deal with the country's growing labor shortage. The 18 sectors expected to introduce the robots include manufacturing, infrastructure maintenance, healthcare, caregiving, disaster response, and defense. Industry Minister Akazawa Ryose spoke to reporters after a cabinet meeting.
1: Data have been collected in the field such as elderly health care, disaster response, manufacturing, and the decommissioning of the Fukushima Daiichi nuclear plant. Using the data will help Japan take the lead in developing robots.
0: Akazawa says Japan will build data infrastructure for physical AI and robotics. This is Asian View from NHK World Japan.
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